0: Good morning, it's Stella with the World News at 11. The United States has refused to issue a visa to Sudan's army chief, Abdel Fattah al-Burhan, preventing him from addressing the UN General Assembly in New York. Sources told AFP that Washington conditioned the visa on Burhan accepting a three-month truce in Sudan, which his government rejected. The US State Department said neither Sudan's army nor the paramilitary rapid support forces represent legitimate constitutional governance. UN Secretary General Antonio Guterres expressed deep concern, urging the US to meet its obligations under the UN headquarters agreement. France has reiterated Paris's support for holding elections in Palestinian territories during a meeting with Israeli and Palestinian civil society organizations. French Foreign Minister Jean-Noël Barrot said this on the sidelines of the United Nations General Assembly in New York.
1: There is no better way for the Palestinian people to prevent annexation, to get rid of Hamas, and to achieve self-determination than this, a ballot. A ballot is stronger than a bullet, and the Palestinian people has the right to express itself and to vote. So let us all dedicate ourselves to this goal, Palestinian elections now.
0: On a related note, the UK is fully committed to the 20-point plan for peace in Gaza. British Prime Minister Andy Burnham expressed support for a two-state solution and an end to the suffering in Gaza.
2: Israel's right to exist and to security is non-negotiable. We recognise that always. So too is Palestinian statehood and the rights of Palestinians to live in safety and security. At this critical juncture, we must all step up our support for a two-state solution and an end to the suffering in Gaza. The UK is fully committed to the 20-point plan for peace in Gaza. We commend the...
0: He was speaking during a West Asia peace meeting alongside leaders and top officials from France, Canada and Saudi Arabia on the sidelines of the United Nations General Assembly in New York. Separately, Burnham also said the G20 Club of Wealthy Nations would work on developing AI safety standards under the UK's presidency in 2027.
3: And we will work towards agreeing a single set of global principles and standards to ensure the transparency and access we need to increase our preparedness and to ensure that AI development is safe. But we will not play Russia's game of trading escalatory rhetoric. Unlike Russia, we do not seek confrontation. Instead, we will be prepared but not panic, clear-eyed but cool-headed, and unflinching in defending our people and our allies.
0: Turkish President Recep Tayyip Erdogan has condemned attacks on commercial vessels in the Black Sea, regardless of whether Russia or Ukraine is responsible. Addressing the UN General Assembly, Erdogan said such attacks were unacceptable as drone strikes on commercial shipping have increased in recent months. Turkey said 226 civilian and commercial vessels have been attacked since the Russia-Ukraine war began, with more than 70% of the attacks occurring this year. Elsewhere, Moldova's parliament has approved a 60-day state of emergency in the energy and water sectors as the country faces rising fuel prices and severe drought. The emergency to begin on Saturday will allow authorities to respond quickly to possible disruptions to energy, fuel and water supplies. Prime Minister Vasile Tofan described the combined impact of the Middle East and Ukraine wars alongside the drought as a perfect storm for the country. Authorities said water levels in the Dniester and Prut rivers have fallen sharply, threatening drinking water supplies. Finally, scientists have identified a new species of wildcat in Bolivia, the first brand new feline species discovered in more than 100 years. The tiny cat named the Tilcayo lives in Yungas Cloud Forest and weighs just 3 to 4 pounds, which is smaller than a house cat. Genetic testing confirmed it is a distinct species after scientists initially thought it was a northern tiger cat. Researchers said little is known about the elusive animal, including its population, diet and behaviour, raising concerns about its conservation. And that concludes the news, edited by Putri Rosli. Salam, Malaysia Madani.

Hi, good morning Langkawi. Selamat pagi Malaysia. It is Wednesday, the 23rd of September 2026, and you're back with Activate right here on 104.8 Radio Malaysia Langkawi FM, your daily dose of good vibes with me, Natia Zainal. All right, guys, happy Wednesday, everybody. We are officially half through the working week, and Monday has been survived. Tuesday has been negotiated, and now Wednesday is standing here like, okay, let's see what you got. But whatever, you know, you've got going on today, I hope that you're taking it one step at a time, okay? And guys, whether you're driving around Langkawi, heading to work, running your business, studying, looking after the family, or maybe pretending to work while secretly planning that you're having your lunch, I see you! And big shout out to our double duo pagi this morning, Ain and Hafiz, Curah Pagi, 6 a.m. to 11, okay? All right, for getting your morning started. Now let's keep that good vibes going. This is Activate with me, Natia Zainal. Let's go!

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0: 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Yeah!

0: International vibes. All right, 104.8 Radio Malaysia Langkawi FM, first hour of Activate. All right, guys, one of the major international events taking place today in the UN Climate Summit 2026 in New York, and world leaders, representatives from major economies, developing countries and vulnerable nations are gathering to discuss climate action, energy security, and how countries can respond to the accelerating climate crisis. Okay, so the United Nations says the summit comes 10 years after the Paris Agreement and will focus on accelerating the transition toward cleaner energy, strengthening climate action, and protecting communities affected by climate change. And this is something that matters to all of us, including here in Malaysia. All right, guys. And climate change isn't about temperatures getting hotter, okay? It can affect rainfall, flooding, food production, water supplies, ecosystems, and communities around the world, okay? So while leaders are sitting in a room talking about climate policy here in Langkawi, we can do our little part too. Okay, guys, save electricity when we can, reduce unnecessary waste, avoid open burning, okay? I always reminded you guys that one, all right? Take care of our beaches and natural environment, because, you know, Mother Nature doesn't have a customer service department, of course. There's nobody we can call and say, hi, I'd like to speak to the manager about the weather. So, yeah, be alert about all this, okay? Do what you can. All right, 104.8, Radio Malaysia Langkawi FM. And in 8 more minutes, we're going to have our test line for Tilang Budaya with Mutiara FM. All right, so yeah, keep singing tune, Radio Malaysia Langkawi FM. 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
1: What a long day at work, man. You know what? 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
2: 4 hours later.
1: Oh no! I'm still scrolling! And I haven't even showered! And I need to meet my friend at 9, and I need to eat, and... Does this sound familiar to you? We get caught up sometimes in mindless scrolling, but think about the amount of time we could have spent on our day to be productive. The hangout that you've postponed, the cafe that you would like to visit, the groceries you need to buy, or even that homework you need to finish. 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This is Zareth from Langkawi FM reminding you to mind the mindless scrolling.

0: Aisyah Retno with Jeddah 104.8 Radio Malaysia Langkawi FM. Yes, the first hour of Activate. All right, guys, the war in Ukraine remains a major international concern as world leaders gather for the United Nations General Assembly this week. The conflict has continued to cause civilian suffering, displacement and extensive damage to infrastructure. A United Nations Human Rights report released on 18 September documented 1,004 cases of conflict-related sexual violence in Ukraine between February 2022 and July 2026. The report attributed the majority of documented cases of Russian forces and authorities, while also documenting violation attributed to Ukraine forces. The UN said the actual number may be higher because access to some areas and detained remains limited. So the situation is a reminder that the consequences of war extend far beyond the battlefield. They affect families, children, healthcare, homes, education, and the ability of ordinary people to live safely. Okay, as diplomatic discussion continue at the United Nations this week, the humanitarian impact of the conflict remains an important part of the international conversation. Okay, guys. So yeah, that's about it. Something a little bit serious, so that you know we are all aware about it. All right, 104.8 Radio Malaysia Langkawi FM. First hour still? Yes, we still have more songs, of course.
1: Terima kasih.
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4: Malaysia is home to amazing animals, and sometimes developments such as roads can encroach into their habitats. In the event that you're driving, you come across any wild animals, the best option is to move your vehicle away slowly and steadily. Do not honk, flash your lights, or move in a threatening manner. This can aggravate the animals and potentially cause an incident. 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

0: It is that beautiful moment of the day. Slay Jam's hour is on. All right. And of course, I'm bringing you those unforgettable classics. Okay, guys. The songs that made us sing, that made us dance, that made us fall in love. And occasionally, the songs that made us feel like, you know, like you want to dramatically stare out the window pretending that you are in the music video. It rhymes, isn't it? You know the one? Rain outside, headphones on, looking through the window like somebody just broke your heart. Meanwhile, you're just actually waiting for your ride. So, guys, whatever it is, whatever your memory is, turn up the volume and enjoy. And of course, this is Slay Jam's Hour, where every song has a story and every memory has a soundtrack. All right, let's slay!
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guys, thinking back to the 1990s, that was Aisha with Janji Manis Mu. Alright, and it is Slay Jams, and it's all about classic music at this hour. Alright, guys, and let's talk about this song from the 90s, 1995 to be exact, by Bush, the song called Glycerin. It was released in 1995, as I said before, on their debut album, 16 Stone, written by frontman Gavin Rossdale. And the song became one of Bush's biggest hits and is a fascinating contrast to the heavy grunge rock sound and some of their other material, okay? So the recording is built around a simple but powerful guitar progression with Rossdale's vocals carrying a feeling of uncertainty and emotional exhaustion. Okay, and interestingly, the song was recorded very quickly during the album sessions, helping preserve its raw, almost spontaneous quality. And that title, Glycerin, sounds like something you find in a chemistry lab. But emotionally, this song is definitely more complicated, guys. Oh, gosh. All right. So the lyrics are often interpreted as being about a complicated, unstable relationship. Two people who are emotionally connected but seem unable to make the relationship work. You know, there are feelings of longing, confusion, dependence, and the frustration of knowing that love alone doesn't always solve everything. The repeated idea of, you know, the lyrics said, "I could be your friend," you know, captures that painful space where staying close hurts, but walking away isn't easy either. Okay, and Rossdale has kept some of the song's meaning open to interpretation, which allows listeners to connect it with their own experiences lah. Okay, and that's probably why Glycerin still hits so hard, guys. Sometimes, you know, the hardest relationship isn't the one where there is no love. It's the one where there is love, but somehow it's still not enough. Isn't enough, alright? And that guitar line, play it loud enough, and suddenly you're staring dramatically out the window and remembering every questionable decision that you've made since 1995. Oh gosh, that sounds so dramatic, isn't it? Alright guys, here we go. Bush, Glycerin.

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0: Langkawi FM. U.S. and European legislation requires airlines to reimburse passengers whose flights have been delayed or cancelled. Only a small fraction of the eligible travelers request reimbursement, though. So when your flight is delayed or cancelled, your ability to receive compensation depends on the circumstances that caused it and where your flight is headed to or from. Europe has some of the strongest protections for passengers, while other areas have minimal or no formal rules governing what the airlines must do. However, most airlines will rebook you for free on their next flight to that destination if there are seats available. Some airlines may offer to rebook you on another airline when there are no seats available for them. If they don't offer, ask the customer service representative if this is an option.
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is Dato' Seri Sheila Majid with Tiru Macam Saya, and that was from the 90s, if I'm mistaken, okay? All right, guys, let's move on to the next number that I'm going to play, which is a song by Toru, okay? The song I'll Be Over You was released in 1986 on their album Fahrenheit. The song was written by Steve Lukather and Randy Goodrum, with Lukather singing the lead vocals, okay? So it became one of Toto's most successful ballads, okay? Reaching the top 20 on the Billboard Hot 100. And unlike some of Toto's more elaborate rock songs, this one is beautifully restrained, built around gentle keyboards, guitar, and his emotional vocals, okay? And yes, guys, the title sounds very confident. I'll Be Over You, all right? So the lyrics are about trying to accept the end of a relationship while still being deeply affected by it. The narrator knows the relationship is over and believes that eventually the pain will fade and he will move on. But there is still sadness, longing, and that uncomfortable period when your mind understands the breakup long before your heart catches up. Oh, like that, okay? So that's what makes the song so relatable. And the phrase, I'll be over you, isn't really about being completely fine right now. It's about hoping that one day you will be. And sometimes, you know, guys, healing doesn't happen overnight, you just woke up one morning and realize, I haven't thought about them today. And that, my friend, is progress, all right? And that Toto guitar solo, absolutely beautiful. It's one of those songs where you don't need to shout to express heartbreak. The melody does all the talking already. Quiet heartbreak, big feelings, and gorgeous music. That's the song, I'll Be Over You, Toto. Here we go!

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Taking you back to 1992, and that was Whitney Houston with I Will Always Love You. All right, shout out to Mr. Anas Al-Magrawi and wife. All right, I know that you've been here for how many, for a couple of days. I'm not too sure how many days that you are already on the island, this beautiful island. Okay. And I hope that now DJ Yaya is bringing you to the airport, that you're going off already from this beautiful island. And I hope that you had a great time. All right. And I know that Yaya is taking off, taking good care of you for sure. I know that. All right. So, yes, safe journey back to Libya. Okay. And yeah, and I hope that, and we hope, we Langkawins hope that you will come back and visit us one more time. Not just one more time lah. Few more times pun, okay. Alright. Alright. Take care. Safe journey back home. And yeah, I hope that you had a great time. Alright. 104.8 Radio Malaysia Langkawi FM. Bob Marley and Willis. Three Little Birds. Here we go.

0: you back to 1956. Oh my gosh, I actually bring you guys way back. Doris Day with Care Sarah, Sarah. All right, guys, and it is already 12:51 on the clock right now. But before I, go off, okay, I want to say one more time to Mr. Anas and Amina. All right, I hope that you had a great time on this beautiful island. All right, and Yaya is taking care of you throughout your vacation here in this on this beautiful island. Yeah, and I hope that you had a great time and safe journey back home to Libya. All right, thank you very much for visiting Langkawi, and I hope that you guys will come back and keep on, do this as a routine, like every year you come to Langkawi and experience Langkawi like, like this is your second home, okay? All right, a safe journey. And yes, guys, in how many minutes more? In 9 more minutes' time, we're going to take a short break for the latest updates from our radio news center in Angkasa Puri, Kuala Lumpur. And for listeners in Langkawi, Zoho prayer time today is at 1:15. Stay with me on Activate. I'll be right back with more music, more information, more good vibes, hopefully. And while we are taking a break, please check whether you have your phone, all right? Your keys, your wallet. And if you're holding your phone while checking whether you have your phone, congratulations. You have, successfully completed today's first mystery. All right, you're sticking to and read them list to Langkawi FM. And definitely, I will be back after the news.
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Assalamualaikum. Good afternoon. Salam Malaysia Madani. This is Aida Tahir with Prime at 1 p.m. The headlines: Malaysia puts Tibet at center of industrial policy for economic transformation, and two directors of NGO Mandiri Development Center detained over money laundering investigation. And now the news in full. Malaysia is placing technical and vocational education and training, or TVET, at the centre of its industrial policy to build a highly skilled and better paid workforce. Prime Minister Datuk Sri Anwar Ibrahim said the strategy supports Malaysia's shift towards a high growth, high value economy, including in chip design, artificial intelligence, green technology and agri-food. Speaking at the World Skills Conference 2026 in Shanghai, China, he said the TVET 2.0 reform aims to strengthen collaboration between industry and training institutions, while expanding training in areas such as semiconductors, AI and renewable energy. Under the National Semiconductor Strategy, Malaysia aims by 2030 to secure 500 billion ringgit in semiconductor investments and train or upskill 60,000 highly skilled Malaysian engineers. Meanwhile, police have opened an investigation into NGO Mandiri Development Centre, Sdn. Berhad, and arrested two of its directors. Inspector General of Police Tan Sri Muhammad Khalid Ismail said the two men were arrested at 3:53 p.m. yesterday by the Anti-Money Laundering Criminal Investigation Team at Bukit Aman. They were detained to assist investigations under the Anti-Money Laundering, Anti-Terrorism Financing and Proceeds of Unlawful Activities Act 2001. The investigation began on September 10th, following a police report over funds received by the company between 2024 to 2020 and 2026, suspected to be proceeds from unlawful activities. Police will investigate the holding, transfer and use of funds, including their deposits and withdrawals. The Immigration Department busted a transport service suspected of ferrying illegal immigrants, arresting 53 passengers and 7 drivers in Kajang and Putrajaya. 7 vans carrying foreign passengers were intercepted on September 21st. 6 were driven by 5 Bangladeshis and 1 Indonesian, while the 7th was driven by and owned by a Malaysian. The foreign drivers had no valid travel documents or passes, and some were using probationary driving licenses. They were allegedly paid 1,600 to 1,800 ringgit a month, while passengers reportedly paid about 100 ringgit monthly for the service. The 53 passengers, comprising Indonesians, Bangladeshis and a Myanmar national aged between 18 and 59, were sent to the Putrajaya Immigration Depot. The van owners are being tracked down to assist investigations. And in other news, Foreign Minister Datuk Sri Muhammad Hassan will lead Malaysia's delegation to the 81st United Nations General Assembly in New York from September 23rd to the 27th. There, Malaysia will reaffirm its commitment to multilateralism, international law and a stronger, more effective United Nations. Malaysia's permanent representative to the UN, Datuk Nazira Osman, said the participation comes as multilateralism faces growing scrutiny and a trust deficit, making collective action increasingly important. Now, domestic tourism expenditure rose 12.3% to 32.8 billion ringgit in the second quarter of 2026 from 29.2 billion ringgit a year earlier, reflecting resilient demand for domestic travel. The Department of Statistics Malaysia said the number of domestic visitors also increased 4.3% to 76.9 million. Visiting relatives and friends remained the main purpose of domestic travel, accounting for 44.1%, followed by shopping and holidays.
Now an update on the haze situation in Sarawak. 13 areas in the state recorded unhealthy air pollutant index or API readings as of noon. The highest reading was recorded in IPD Serian at 185. This was followed by Sri Aman at 180, Kuching 177 and Samarahan at 172. Unhealthy readings were also recorded in Bintulu, Sarike and Cebu districts. Coming up, U.S. sanctions target Iranian airlines after flight cancellations reported. And now moving on to foreign news. The tighter U.S. sanctions aimed at crippling Iran's aviation sector took effect Wednesday after Washington vowed to shut down Iranian carriers and punish businesses dealing with them. Iranian media reported that flights to Baghdad and Muscat would be cancelled, while other routes would remain unaffected. The measures will follow earlier aviation sanctions and Treasury Secretary Scott Bessent's threat of an economic D-Day to pressure Tehran after military efforts to end the West Asia war stalled. Iran's aviation authorities are also reportedly discussing plans to reroute Baghdad flights to Najaf in Iraq, a major destination for Iranian pilgrims. Meanwhile, UN Secretary General Antonio Guterres says support for a two-state solution must go beyond words as Israeli settlement activity in the occupied Palestinian territories accelerates. Speaking on the sidelines of the 81st UN General Assembly in New York, he warned that developments in the West Bank and Gaza are undermining prospects for a viable Palestinian state. Guterres said expanding Israeli settlements violate international law, while planned construction in the E1 corridor could further undermine a contiguous Palestinian state. He affirmed that lasting peace requires two states based on pre-1967 borders with Jerusalem as the shared capital. Now in entertainment, country singer Ella Langley's Choosin' Texas has broken the record for the most weeks at number one on the US Billboard Hot 100. The song topped the chart for 23 weeks, surpassing Mariah Carey's Christmas hit, All I Want for Christmas Is You. Released in October, the song's chart position is based on streaming, radio play and sales. The 27-year-old Alabama native celebrated the achievement in a video posted on Instagram. And now on to sports. Malaysia won the karate men's kata team bronze at the Aichi Nagoya Asian Games after beating Vietnam 3-2 at Toyohashi Gymnasium. The trio of Mukhris Mazlan, Muhammad Hasnil Henry and Muhammad Aikal Asmadi delivered a strong performance to edge their Vietnamese rivals. Formed just 2 months ago, the partnership had earlier beaten Kuwait 5-0 in the semi-finals. It was Malaysia's third karate bronze today, after Thevendran Kalyanasundaram and H. Surya Sankar also finished third in their respective kumite events. Meanwhile, China's 13-year-old swimmer Yu Zidi is closing in on a hat-trick of Asian Games golds after posing the fastest qualifying time in the women's 400-meter individual medley. Yu clocked 4 minutes 39.43 seconds in the heats, finishing 0.36 seconds ahead of Japan's Mio Narita. She has already won gold in the 200-meter butterfly and 200-meter individual medley this week, both in Games record times. Her teammates say her stunning success is no longer a surprise, with Yu shaping up as a future star of Chinese swimming. She became the youngest medalist in World Championships her history last year, winning bronze at just 12. And finally in football, Germany coach Jürgen Klopp has promised a new approach as the four-time world champions begin their latest bid for a maiden Nations League title. Klopp, back in management for the first time since leaving Liverpool in 2024, addressed Germany fans in a video calling himself the new one in charge. The phrase was a nod to his famous normal one introduction when he joined Liverpool, where he spent 9 years. And now to end the bulletin, here's a recap of the headlines. Malaysia puts Tibet at centre of industrial policy for economic transformation, and
two directors of NGO Mandiri Development Centre detained over money laundering investigation. And that was the news edited by Oliver Dewing. Thank you for listening. Salam Malaysia Madani.

was the latest updates from our Radio News Centre in Angkasapuri, Kuala Lumpur. Welcome back to Activate, and this is Hour 3. Yes, this is a part of the day when your energy level might be saying, excuse me, Nadia, we need lunch. I understand, okay? But guys, before you rush through the rest of the day, take a moment to reset. Relax your shoulders, okay? Take a few deep breaths. Drink some water. Stretch your legs, of course, and give yourself a few minutes to simply slow down, all right? And guys, once again, Zohor prayer time today in Langkawi is at 1:15, okay? Let's use that moment to pause, to reflect and pray for those around the world who are facing conflict, displacement, hunger and uncertainty, all right? Especially our brothers and sisters in Palestine, all right? And of course, do not forget to give some dua for yourself, for your loved ones and for whoever that you wish you want to, you know, give prayers, all right? And may we all be given peace, safety, strength and hope. 104.8 Radio Malaysia Langkawi FM, and I will be back after.

Assalamualaikum warahmatullahi wabarakatuh. Bismillahirrahmanirrahim. It's time for daily reflections on Activate. We are currently talking about the prophets in Islam, extraordinary individuals sent by Allah subhanahu wa ta'ala to various communities for the purpose of being exemplary role models to inspire and spread the message of Islam, adapted from the great work of Ibn Kathir titled Stories of the Prophets. The story of the Prophet Idris alayhi salam, part 2, from a narration of the people of the book, which is also mentioned by many Quranic commentators, and Allah knows best. One day, the Prophet Idris alayhi salam was informed by Allah subhanahu wa ta'ala of a remarkable promise. He was told that he would receive the rewards of all good deeds performed by each man until his last breath. This meant he would receive double the reward. The Prophet Idris alayhi salam was overjoyed with the news and thanked Allah subhanahu wa ta'ala immensely for all of his blessings. But Idris alayhi salam was quite old, and he knew death was near. He was not ready to depart from this world as he enjoyed spreading goodness on earth. He had a friend from the angels whom he asked whether he could speak to the angel of death and see if it could be delayed. The angel told him this was a matter with Allah subhanahu wa ta'ala, but there was no harm in trying. Thus, Idris alayhi salam got on the angel's wings and ascended to heaven. He passed through the first, second and third heavens. However, upon reaching the fourth level, Allah subhanahu wa ta'ala commanded the angel of death to take his life. And as Allah has instructed, the angel of death took the soul of Idris in the fourth heaven. This remarkable event of Prophet Idris alayhi salam is confirmed as noted in Sahih Bukhari and At-Tirmidhi. When the Prophet Muhammad sallallahu alaihi wasallam ascended to the heavens during Isra and Mi'raj, he was greeted by various prophets who came before him. In the first heaven, he met Adam, and the second, Isa and Yahya, in the third, Yusuf, and in the fourth, Idris. May peace be upon them all. The context brings deeper meaning to the verse where Allah subhanahu wa ta'ala says, Idris alayhi salam was elevated to a high station. This elevation refers not only to his moral character and righteousness, but also to his literal ascension, where he was taken up to the fourth heaven. Following the death of Prophet Idris alayhi salam, corruption began to increase rapidly again. Several generations later, with no prophetic guidance, Shaitan succeeded in influencing the children of Adam to commit their first act of shirk.

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1: This year marked 77 years since the Nakba, or the catastrophe when more than 700,000 Palestinians were forcibly displaced from their homes in 1948. Entire villages were destroyed, families were torn apart, and the nations were scattered. Since then, generations of Palestinians have lived under occupations, exile, or blockade, struggling daily for basic human rights, dignity, and homeland to call their own. In Gaza, the West Bank, and beyond, they have endured decades of conflict, military occupations, and humanitarian crisis. Yet, through this long journey, the Palestinian spirit has not broken. Despite loss and hardship, their resilience continues to inspire the world. We must remember the Palestinian story is not just one of suffering. It is one of resistance, identity, and hope. Let us educate ourselves, speak up, and support peace with justice. Because silence, too, can be a form of complicity. From the river to the sea, Palestine will be free. Hashtag Free Palestine.

0: guys, and here we are, the final hour of Activate for this Wednesday. How did we get here so quickly? At the beginning of the show, Wednesday was staring at us. And now, you know, we are almost done. And if you had a productive day, congratulations. And if you had a difficult day, congratulations too, because you're still here. Sometimes, you know, that's the victory. Don't worry if you didn't accomplish everything you plan, all right? Tomorrow is another day lah. And tonight, give yourself permission to rest, okay? The dishes can wait, the laundry can wait. That one message that you've been avoiding, okay, maybe that one can wait too, all right? And guys, you know, food insecurity remains another major concern around the world. The United Nations World Food Program says approximately 266 million people globally are experiencing acute food insecurity, driven by factors including conflict, extreme weather, and economic difficulties. The agency is currently providing assistance to more than 100 million people across 83 countries. You know, conflict is one of the biggest drivers. When, you know, wars, genocide, whatever, you know, destroys farm, roads, markets, and supply chains, getting food to people becomes much more difficult. Extreme weather can make the situation even worse by damaging crops and affecting water supplies. And this is why humanitarian work isn't simply about giving someone food for one day. It can also involve supporting agriculture, rebuilding communities, protecting livelihoods, and helping families become more resilient, okay? So today, guys, when you sit down for your lunch, I mean, when you're sitting down for makan lah, okay? Maybe, you know, take a second to appreciate what is on your plate, because for millions of people around the world, having enough food isn't something they can take for granted, okay? And please, if you order too much food, don't just say, I'm full, okay? Pack it. Future you will thank present you, definitely, okay? If you didn't finish your food whatsoever, you know what else that you can do? You can go and feed the streets, okay? Street animals. They need food too, isn't it? So instead of membazir-bazir, why don't you just give, right? Like that. All right, 104.8, Radio Malaysia Langkawi FM, 205. And yeah, 55 more minutes to go before I go off. Activate.
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So, alright, last and final hour of Activate 219 on the clock right now. Alright guys, the wonders of science and nature for today. Alright, you know, why does the desert sometimes bloom with flowers? Okay, so a desert might...

0: and produce new seeds before the soil become dry again. Okay, this strategy, guys, allows plants to take advantage of short windows when water is available, and that's why a landscape that looked completely empty can suddenly become covered in color. It's not that the desert was dead, it was just waiting. Okay, so guys, next time someone says nothing grows there, okay, nature might quietly reply, give me some rain and watch this. That to me, guys, is one of the most beautiful reminders that nature is often doing incredible things, okay, even when we can't see them yet. Like that. So yeah, another knowledge for you guys today. I'm proud of you guys. Yeah, because you know, I give you knowledge and you guys actually receive it. And I hope you guys receive it lah, okay? 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

0: Alright guys, don't get too sleepy. That was Anwar Zain with Perpisahan. 2:35 on the clock. It's just a very beautiful song, isn't it? Yeah, it's a little bit gloomy, but that's alright. Sometimes we need, change the mood a little bit. Alright guys, the wonders of science and nature for today. Another one, alright. How do frogs survive being frozen, okay? So some frogs have an incredible survival trick, guys. They can actually freeze part of their bodies during winter and survive, okay? And then the wood frog found in parts of North America can tolerate temperatures below freezing, okay? So during extremely cold periods, much of its body water freezes. Its heartbeat can stop and it can enter a state of suspended activity. So technically, the frog can look completely frozen, but how does it survive, okay? Its body, okay guys, it produces high concentrations of substances such as glucose, which acts as a natural cryoprotectant, okay? So these substances help protect cells from damage caused by ice formation. Get it? Okay, so when temperatures rise again, the frog gradually thaws, all right? Its heart starts beating, its organ resume functioning, and eventually, frog.exe has restarted. Get what I mean? Okay, so this doesn't mean that frogs are immortal, okay? Or that any frog can survive being placed in your freezer. Just remember that, okay? It's a highly specialized adaptation that evolved in certain species living in extremely cold environments. So nature has basically created an animal capable of pressing pause on its own body and then carrying on when conditions improve. Oh my gosh, I wish humans, you know, have this superpower as well. But no. Bless you, frog. So guys, that's another, information pula. Knowledge for you guys today. Oh, wonderful, isn't it? So yeah, very incredible, fascinating, right? Okay, guys. And it is already 2:38 on the clock right now. So I still have a few more minutes to go before I go off. So yeah. Apa lagi? More songs lah. For who? For you lah.
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0: What if you're the reason someone smiles today, instead of hiding away in fear? Bullying doesn't just bruise the body, it breaks the spirit. A mean comment, a cruel pose, a silent crowd, it all adds up. Just joking, they say, right after hurting someone's feeling. But bullying isn't a joke. It's verbal, physical, online, and it leaves real scars. Whether you're the bully, the bystander, or the bullied, it's time to speak up. Kindness costs nothing, but silence can cost someone everything. Bullying is not a joke, neither is kindness. Stand up, speak out. Stop it! One small action can change everything. Be the reason someone feels seen, safe, and strong. Don't be a bully. Be a kinder person. Be the reason someone smiles.

Hi guys, and it was Teddy Swims with Hammer to the Heart, and it looks like my next number is gonna be a requested song, okay, by Eliana from Kuah. Okay, she said that it's sweater weather, so she wants this song by Mariah Carey. All right, I hope that you will sing along, okay, Eliana. Here we go, Mariah Carey. I gave my all. Here we go.

that was Crush Adams with the new heart. And guys, one more international issue making headlines this week is artificial intelligence. All right, so during this UN General Assembly period, artificial intelligence is being discussed not simply as a technology issue, but increasingly as a matter of international security. So the UN Security Council is scheduled to open and to hold an open meeting focused on AI and international security, with OpenAI CEO Sam Altman scheduled to brief the council. And the discussion are expected to include the risk of misuse and the need for international cooperation and safety standards. Okay, so AI is developing incredibly quickly. It can help people translate languages, analyze information, create content, and solve complicated problems. Okay, but the international discussion is increasingly about responsibility too. So how do we protect people from misuse? How do we protect privacy? How do we deal with misinformation? And how do we make sure powerful technologies are developed safely? So these are the questions that don't belong to just one country, because technology crosses borders. And apparently, AI has reached a point where it can do my job. But can it remember where I put my keys? Ah, exactly. We still need humans. So guys, looks like that's a wrap for your Wednesday with me, Natia Zainal. Activate Radio Malaysia Langkawi FM. Thank you very much for spending your day, your half of a day, alright, with me. And you know, today we talk about some serious issue happening around the world. Climate change, conflicts, humanitarian crisis, you know, food insecurity, and rapidly changing, world of artificial intelligence. But you know, some stories are heavy, but they remind us of something important. Peace matters, kindness matters, looking after our environment matters, and looking after one another matters. So wherever you are, take care of yourself and the people around you, all right? And up next, we have Gigi with more great music and good vibes. And until tomorrow, inshallah, kau tak ada arah melintang. Guys, stay safe, stay kind, drink your water, and please don't forget to appreciate the little things. And remember that we are already halfway through the week, which means Thursday is waiting and Friday is somewhere behind the curtain warming out. Okay? So, yeah, this is Natia Zainal signing off with with love, music, good vibes, and of course, my slightly cringy, definitely cheeky and cheesy. Bye-bye!

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